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1: Welcome on back. 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I'm Pat Boyle. Phone number to join this show, 310-840-4910. All right, quick scoreboard update, and then I'll pay off my tease on how the Pistons actually get closer to being a title team than what they appear to be in the regular season. Halftime, Game 1, Western Conference Finals. The Spurs, they've been the better team. They lay the Oklahoma City Thunder 51-44. Victor Wembanyama continuing to dominate, 14 points and 10 rebounds in the first half. Stephon Castle has 11. Meanwhile, for OKC, Alex Caruso's got 16 off the bench. J-Dub, in his first game back since Game 2 against the Suns, he's got 12 points. Oh, boy. The two-time MVP, recently crowned as of yesterday, Shai Gilgeous-Alexander, just 4 points on 1-of-5 shooting, and he's a team worst. Minus 15 in the box score. Chet Holmgren's got just 5 points. Lou Dort, scoreless. And when Lou Dort's not hitting his threes, I mean, he still can put players in the torture chamber, but the Spurs, they don't seem to be afraid of Lou Dort. I don't know how much he's even going to play in the second half. If he's not hitting threes, he ain't getting the job done defensively right now. Spurs up by 7 at the half. Keep you posted on that one as they move towards the third quarter. And then there's 13 and a half minutes left to go in regulation. Maybe 13 and a half minutes left to go the Sabres season. They still trail the Canadiens in Game 7. 2-1, Montreal leads it with the winner going to Carolina for Game 1 on Thursday. Okay, big questions and big decisions this offseason for the Detroit Pistons. And reports are that the front office is prioritizing contracts for not only Ausar Thompson, but for Jalen Duren, and that they reportedly want those two players as the long-term building blocks next to one of the best players in the NBA in Cade Cunningham. And I think it's a mistake. I think it's a gigantic mistake. You look at the Pistons' multi-year contracts here and their multi-year table. Cade Cunningham's locked up, right? He's got his extension through the next 4 seasons. He's getting paid, over $50 million a year, and it goes up a little bit year by year. And that's fair. Hell, you're getting a steal on that. I mentioned Duncan Robinson's getting $15 million a year for the next 2 seasons. Okay, solid 3-point shooter. You need a guy like that in the playoffs. Isaiah Stewart, who's their backup center, is getting $15 million next year. They got a club option for $15 million a year after that. They got Caris LeVert on the books for next season. The rest are ancillary pieces. Ausar Thompson is extension eligible this offseason. He's going to get paid $11 million, but they want to get him locked up. If you want to commit Ausar Thompson to be a $40 million a year player, $35 million a year player at 24 years old, with how great he is defensively already, he's going to be first team all defense many, many times in his career. The way he has started his career, the way he plays defense, he is one of the best defensive players in basketball. If he's not there yet, he will be in another year. Again, he's 23 years old. He's going to be 24. Here's the problem with Ausar Thompson. He can't shoot. All right. For the first 3 seasons of his career, he's averaging 10 points per game. He shoots 20% from deep. He's a liability if you're talking about trying to space the floor. But he makes up for it. We had 2 steals per game this year and a block per game. Okay. I can see Ausar Thompson. The Pistons also want to commit a long-term contract extension to Jalen Duren, coming off his first year as an All-Star. Mind you, first year as an All-Star. On paper, you're like, yeah, of course you want to lock this guy up. 20 points and 11 rebounds per game. Jalen Duren, he got benched. Literally got benched for Paul Reed towards the end of this series. Didn't play the entire fourth quarter or overtime of Game 5, and basically had his minutes cut in half. Jalen Duren, because he's an All-Star and because he's going to be All-NBA this year, he is eligible for a 4-year contract extension at 30% of the salary cap. 30%! 30%! That is about $40 million. That's more than that. That's close to $50 million a year. He was a liability. You want to have two good defensive players that neither can shoot worth a lick? I'm sorry. The Pistons are asking for years and years of financial trouble if they give contract extensions out to both of these guys. I got more thoughts on this. We'll hit it when we return. We'll do hot or cold. Final hour starts next. I'm Pat Boyle. 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
17: A better life with Dr. Sanjay Gupta.
18: You know, one of the weirder things I've seen on social media lately is parents feeding their babies butter, like whole sticks of butter. They swear that it helps them feel fuller after meals and get a good night's sleep, among other things. There's actually something to this. You know, butter is full of fat, which a rapidly growing infant needs, but eating butter all the time results in, quote, boxing out other important nutrients they need as well. Spokesperson for the Academy of Nutrition and Dietetics told us she recommends half a teaspoon to a teaspoon melted and then added to a puree. Or as they get older, You can drizzle oil or melted butter over cooked vegetables, she told us. We never say just give butter by itself, and it's not the only source of fat she would recommend. Avocados, hummus, fish, they are great sources of fat as well, and also great foods to introduce. I'm Dr. Sanjay Gupta, helping you live a better life.
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What up, good people? The party continues here on Westwood One Sports Night. Whitney Youngest in charge, and Willingham will take you up to 3 a.m. Eastern time. Spurs and Thunder taking each other out to the woodshed. It was an absolute backyard brawl between OKC and San Antonio. Game one of the Western Conference Finals. Just a ridiculous performance tonight from one Victor Wembanyama. 41 points, 24 rebounds. He was credited with three blocks. Had a bevy more shots that he altered at the rim. I mean, he was just ridiculous again tonight defensively. There was a jump shot that he blocked from the left corner. I don't know who was shooting it. But, man, just to see his impact that he has defensively, he turns you into a jump-shooting team. It is really, really hard. Duh, now, of course it's hard. But damn, it's difficult to run your offense when that dude is in the middle of the paint defensively, man. He alters so many shots at the rim. It really changes how you want to attack on that end of the floor. It's one of those nights, man, where you really appreciate basketball. And if you're just now joining us, man, I think this is probably the first installment, chapter one, however you want to put it, of the next best rivalry in all the pro sports, man. These two teams have a bunch of respect for each other, but you can tell by the intensity that they play with, they do not like one another. They do not.

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14: A Better Life with Dr. Sanjay Gupta.
15: In recent years, scientists have really dialed up the urgency to understand PFAS, sometimes referred to as forever chemicals because of how long they take to break down. The latest study found these chemicals may be aging men in their 50s and 60s a bit faster than men who are younger or older or women of any age. Experts we talked to said the accumulation of PFAS may lower testosterone levels in men, impair sperm quality, and increase risks of testicular and kidney cancer. Women, it seems, just seem to be able to clear PFAS faster. Now, whether you're a man or a woman, trying to limit your exposure is a great idea. Three ways to do that. Filter your drinking water. Don't use non-stick cookware like Teflon, and avoid fast food packaging, which are sometimes coated with these chemicals. I'm Dr. Sanjay Gupta, helping you live a better life.
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12: We are finally starting to learn more things we can do to keep our brains sharp as we age. A lot of people think crossword puzzles or Sudoku might do the trick, but the science doesn't really bear that out. What one recent study found, though, was that a certain type of brain training seems to have a significant impact on cognition as we get older. It wasn't memory or even problem-solving tasks that moved the needle. It was an interactive computerized game that tested the ability to recognize two separate images in faster and faster sequences. It's what we call a task of divided attention, in which you don't have a conscious strategy on how to improve. That's according to the study's lead author. You're just trying to do the best you can to figure out how to divide your attention. Now, the game in this study was called Double Decision, if you want to find it and try it out yourself. I'm Dr. Sanjay Gupta, helping you live a better life.
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0: 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It's probably AI generated. And if you come across something that does pique your interest, see if you can find evidence of it from other sources. I promise you this, if I discover something incredible that you need to know about, I'm going to talk about it somewhere that you can easily find, not on some shady social media site. I'm Dr. Sanjay Gupta, helping you live a better life.
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0: Winners.
1: And every day we give you our Winners of the Day show brought to you by the Golden Spur. And I want to start off with maybe the most clutch player in all of these playoffs, NBA and NHL, Preston Thorne. Get familiar with the name. He'll be a trivia question one day. Alex Newhook.
2: Okay.
1: Of the Montreal Canadiens. Last night he scored the overtime goal in Game 7 against the Buffalo Sabres to move the Canadiens into the Eastern Conference Finals, where they will face off against the Carolina Hurricanes. But that's not his first Game 7 overtime goal this year, because in the last series against the Tampa Bay Lightning, also went to seven games, Alex Newhook scores the game-winning goal in overtime.
2: One more time, name?
1: Alex Newhook.
2: Okay. Beware.
1: You might see that new one. Hook.
2: Okay. That's a great way for me to remember it. In celebration of Wimby being 7'4"?
1: Four. I think that's the official measurement.
2: And Chet being 7'1" and actually being good at basketball, I'm going to give my winners to BFNs everywhere. And BFN stands for Big for Nothings, because you have flustered and frustrated coaches for eons in the sporting landscape.
1: And will continue.
2: You will continue, because you're big, maybe you might even look strong, and you, DeAndre Ayton,
1: BFN.
2: Classic,
1: yes.
2: BFN.
1: Poster boy,
2: yes.
1: for being BFN.
2: Yes. This is the player who looks the part, everything, has all the things you would want, and cannot play the sport across the board, whatever sport it is. BFNs.
1: And there have been plenty of offensive line prospects in the history of football. They have the size, but grossly underperform.
2: And as the Texas pointed out, it's not just football. Basketball has them.
1: Mm-hmm.
2: I think maybe the version of this maybe be like a pitcher who just throws the ball really hard, right?
1: And has zero command.
2: Yeah, it's sort of the same thing. Maybe
1: John Rocker.
2: Arm talent might fall into the same category. It's like, man, come on, man.
1: Quarterback's Brock Osweiler, BFN.
2: Oh, for sure.
1: Congrats, buddy. You made the list.
2: For sure.
1: I was not expecting a Brock Osweiler mention on the show today.
2: And because he's BFN, they tried to make that work all the way until the end. They tried to make that work until the NFL, when probably they should have cut that experiment sometime in college.
1: Oh, the worst thing that could have happened to him was having like two good games when he was starting on a team that had a defense that was the most dominant defense in the league, that carried a, you know, half-functioning corpse of Peyton Manning to a second Super Bowl, and Peyton Manning had to miss a few games that year, and Brock Osweiler started, and the offense didn't suck, and they're like, oh, this guy can be our quarterback of the future. This can be the guy. Brock off. Not Brock on. Brock off. They started for the Texans, who had a really good defense. All he had to do was be average. Took him to a playoffs, but then grossly underperformed in that.
2: I'm thinking very specifically of a dude I went to middle and high school with, and he was like 6'5 in seventh grade.
1: Oh.
2: And they tried to get him to play basketball. He wanted to play basketball, but he could not.
1: He just couldn't.
2: He just could not get it done, man.
1: He couldn't actually play.
2: And he
1: play.
2: Was big and strong and everything, and he just, BFN, man.
1: It's a curse.
2: It's tough.
1: That is an absolute curse.
2: And then you have to go through the rest of your life with people asking you, like, you play ball? You're like, no.
1: No, I didn't. I probably could have if I tried.
2: Yeah, you couldn't have.
1: And at that point, you just have to lie.
2: Yeah.
1: You lie your way through that interaction.
2: Yeah.
1: Another winner for today's show, picking on Canada.
2: Nice.
1: Because we got to do that a little bit today. Because we were talking about the Montreal Canadiens being a series away from the Stanley Cup final. We did point out that a Canadian team in the NHL, and there are plenty of them, Canucks, Jets, Senators, Maple Leafs, Canadiens. There are a lot of teams in Canada, and they have not had a winner, a Stanley Cup winner, since 1993, with the Canadiens, led by Patrick Waugh, have not won one since. Been a long time. Been a rough year for Canada. They lost the gold medal game to USA. Take that.
2: In hockey.
1: In hockey.
2: Be clear about that.
1: In their sport.
2: Your sport.
1: SGA went 7-23 last night, and the Thunder lost game one, despite him winning the MVP. And then Drake tried to dig up his own body.
2: He's still crying.
1: He's still crying over the Kendrick Lamar stuff. Still is. Take the L, buddy.
2: He dropped three albums.
1: Three albums.
2: Please, I'm going to get back at him some kind of way.
1: He's trying to milk this thing. It's like, buddy, we've all moved on.
2: It's over.
1: Just take the L. It's in the history books. You can't go back and play the 2024 NBA Finals or the Super Bowl. The results are already in the books.
2: Just go make your dance songs like we asked you to before, and it'll be okay.
1: Make your money. Do your thing. Represent your country well.
2: Yeah.
1: But no, you can't do it. Just couldn't do it. So picking on Canada, also a big winner for
2: today's
1: show.
2: Always a winner.
1: And then, of course, quick moment of silence for Ukko-Pekka Luukkonen. The run is over. It's been a fun run. Preston, who's the early games NHL player of the year?
2: Ukko-Pekka Luukkonen.
1: One more time?
2: Ukko-Pekka Luukkonen.
1: Oh, Ukko-Pekka Luukkonen, it's been fun.
2: Appreciate you, Tom.
1: It's been real. Hopefully we see you in the playoffs next year. Always a permanent winner here on the early game.
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11: You know, I watched a video the other day about kids getting landlines at home. We haven't had a landline in my house in I can't even tell you how long, but seeing these parents about my age being teleported back to their own childhoods, a simpler time before screens, was really powerful. And as for the kids, they sat and had conversations with their grandparents without multitasking or being distracted by a screen. I thought this was a great way to have kids stay in touch with family members and friends without getting sucked into the smartphone era too young. Of course, you need other people close by to hop on board as well if this is something that's going to work. Perhaps most important, I realized, these relics can be a great conversation starter with your children. You can talk about what it really means to be connected in this day and age. Things have changed a lot. I'm Dr. Sanjay Gupta, helping you live a better life.
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0: the tackle room for South Carolina, just observing those guys and working out with them and going against them every day back in spring ball in April. What are your thoughts on how good that group could be?
1: I mean, they're a great group. You know, they're old. You got old guys are really good. Young guys are really good. And, you know, they make me better. You know, I appreciate it because I get to go against the best D-line in the country every day. And so, like, that just sets you up. I mean, you got size, you got speed, you got finesse, you got power. Like, they're a very complete D-line room. They got everything. And they can just rotate guys in and out. And it's somebody's just as good with a whole different skill set where you may win against a big old brute. Now this guy, he's going to shimmy, make you miss, stuff like that. So, I mean, very diverse, very, very good and deep defensive line room.
0: All right, we're here hanging out on the Garnet Trust Hour presented by Krantz Cooling, Heating, and Plumbing with Carter Miller, center for Gamecock football. Going to take a quick timeout on the other side. Talk about some food since Carter got to Columbia. Be right back.
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18: You know, I watched a video the other day about kids getting landlines at home. We haven't had a landline in my house in I can't even tell you how long, but seeing these parents about my age being teleported back to their own childhoods, a simpler time before screens, was really powerful. And as for the kids, they sat and had conversations with their grandparents without multitasking or being distracted by a screen. I thought this was a great way to have kids stay in touch with family members and friends without getting sucked into the smartphone era too young. Of course, you need other people close by to hop on board as well if this is something that's going to work. Perhaps most important, I realized, these relics can be a great conversation starter with your children. You can talk about what it really means to be connected in this day and age. Things have changed a lot. I'm Dr. Sanjay Gupta, helping you live a better life.
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0: Moore, Alshon, Gilmore, Devontae Holloman, DJ Swearinger, bringing in Garcia and Connor Shaw at quarterback from out of state. That's when everything really started to take off.
1: I want to expand on this a little bit more because I'm glad you brought up the thing about, you know, not standing for just being, you know, getting a standing ovation in a game that you lost. 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
15: A better life with Dr. Sanjay Gupta.
16: We are finally starting to learn more things we can do to keep our brains sharp as we age. A lot of people think crossword puzzles or Sudoku might do the trick, but the science doesn't really bear that out. What one recent study found, though, was that a certain type of brain training seems to have a significant impact on cognition as we get older. It wasn't memory or even problem-solving tasks that moved the needle. It was an interactive computerized game that tested the ability to recognize two separate images in faster and faster sequences. It's what we call a task of divided attention, in which you don't have a conscious strategy on how to improve. That's according to the study's lead author. You're just trying to do the best you can to figure out how to divide your attention. Now, the game in this study was called Double Decision, if you want to find it and try it out yourself. I'm Dr. Sanjay Gupta, helping you live a better life.
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5: Hey, I'm Chris Van Vliet. 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

0: All right, welcome back in. It is the Gamecock Central Takeover Hour presented by Firehouse Subs. That was Chris Long with you wrapping up the hour here on your Tuesday on the game. The Brennan Soresby situation at Texas Tech is one of the bigger headlines this college football offseason, and we keep getting new layers seemingly every couple weeks, including yesterday when Brennan Soresby launched a lawsuit against the NCAA, and later on in the day, Texas Tech did deem him or ruled him ineligible for the upcoming season. Soresby's camp is attempting to get a preliminary injunction that would allow him to play temporarily for Texas Tech this upcoming year, or at least figure out where things stand so he can declare for the NFL supplemental draft by the deadline of June 22nd if he's not going to be allowed to play in this upcoming season. And this is where things get interesting, because they are very much going down the route of, hey, he's got a serious gambling addiction / mental health issue that he couldn't have stopped himself from doing this. And their defense is he was betting on Turkish basketball, Romanian soccer games, obscure tennis matches, the Nathan's famous hot dog eating contest. Like, this guy couldn't stop himself from gambling. And that is the area they're trying to use against the NCAA as to why they shouldn't rule him ineligible for the upcoming season.
1: that's a very, very slippery slope of an argument. Like, I don't know in any, like certainly in criminal court, I just couldn't help myself. It is not, and I'm not saying gambling addiction isn't real. I'm sure it is. Like, I've said this, even just dabbling in, like, all the different stuff they have now, like Prize Picks and all. Like, you can see why somebody would be like, man, this is fun.
0: Sure.
1: This adds a different element to it. There's even a reason why people love fantasy football. You know, not that it's necessarily tied to gambling the way every bet you make would be, but there's a, it makes you care more about the games you would just otherwise be watching very, very casually. And so I get that aspect, but at no point ever just in society have you been able to be like, yeah, sorry, I just couldn't help myself. That's really not a defense. Now, we're obviously not talking about him trying to avoid jail time here. We're talking about him trying to get himself eligible to play this season. And a lot of it is probably going to come down to the judge who's involved in this, I think. And what does that look like? According to this reporting from On3, he is requesting that a judge grant an injunction so he can play the 2026 season. I feel like I've seen the word injunction with college athletics more in the last few years than I've ever heard before. The filing states that he suffers from a, quote, clinically diagnosed gambling disorder, which is a mental health condition. The NCAA has weaponized his condition to shore up a facade of competitive integrity while simultaneously profiting from the very gambling ecosystem it polices. So this, I mean, on the surface, it sounds absurd. But the lawyer has kind of given us his playbook, his mm-hmm. blueprint with that next sentence. I mean, there was literally an article from a national publication that was written about the story of him, you know, being ruled ineligible. And then it had the Heisman odds listed at the bottom of the article.
0: Yeah.
1: I mean, you can't even watch ESPN, which used to shy away from this stuff, has their own gambling entity now.
2: Yeah. And that's the argument. I mean, Andy Staples also of On3 has a great piece on this on their front page right now. And
1: is it brought to you by BetMGM?
2: It might be.
0: It the show probably is. Probably is. The show is.
2: Yeah. And but you know, the NCAA, I mean, it does, like, even if you reject the argument, it doesn't even matter if we reject it or say we agree with it. Depends on what the judge says, right? Which we'll get into. But it's basically, hey, the schools and the governing body have these business relationships with these gambling entities that's exacerbating this problem, you know? So you're right, Wes, it does show the playbook. Here's the interesting thing. Now, we already have the obligatory photo documentation of the judge, Philip Hayes in Lubbock, who has been displayed with the guns up next to the Red Raider. However, you know, he's got a bachelor's degree and a law degree from Texas Tech. We all remember the Charles Bediako situation for Bama. He gets a favorable judge who's a Bama fan, whatever. Another judge, also with degrees from Bama, was like, nope. You know, so there's precedent on both sides. It's not as simple as just saying, oh, it's a Texas Tech grad. It's automatically going through. Because there's actually evidence in past cases, not the same case type as this, whether it's Joey Aguilar, Trinidad Chambliss, you know, several instances of it going one way or the other with judges who have degrees from those schools. So I don't think we can say, I mean, yeah, it is funny that this judge is a big Texas Tech guy, Red Raider, but that doesn't automatically mean this thing's going to go through. Now, the timing's interesting too. This is not, it's probably not going to court. There's a timing issue because Sorsby has to get this injunction in his favor. Otherwise, he's going to look to try to enroll in the supplemental draft, declare for that, which is like June 22nd's the deadline. So it has to move pretty quickly.
0: Yeah, it's going to be interesting to see. It's a odd defense. By the way, he mentioned in the affidavit, because he was at Indiana and was placing bets on that team, that he was not playing in games, but his defense was that he was placing bets to feel more connected to his teammates so he could feel the need to root for them on their individual stat lines. Again, this is a wild defense. We'll see if it works, but that's a first. That's for sure.
1: Hey, real quick, guys, can you imagine if Sorsby had actually ended up at LSU when they were targeting him? Like, just this is already a huge story, but bake it into the whole Lane Kiffin fiasco. I mean, it's already massive, but if we were talking about this in the SEC, it would be even bigger.
0: Absolutely. We'll see what happens. Texas Tech certainly hoping he can at least get eligibility for the upcoming season. That'll do it for the Gamecock Central Takeover Hour presented by Firehouse.
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11: A Better Life with Dr. Sanjay Gupta.
12: In recent years, scientists have really dialed up the urgency to understand PFAS, sometimes referred to as forever chemicals because of how long they take to break down. The latest study found these chemicals may be aging men in their 50s and 60s a bit faster than men who are younger or older or women of any age. Experts we talked to said the accumulation of PFAS may lower testosterone levels in men, impair sperm quality, and increase risks of testicular and kidney cancer. 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
7: You know, I watched a video the other day about kids getting landlines at home. 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I'm Dr. Sanjay Gupta, helping you live a better life.
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0: Gamecocks and Volunteers coming up this afternoon in baseball.
1: Look, the truth be told, also, Sacramento's never been good. I don't know if this is an excuse, but Sacramento's never really been good in Hoover at the SEC tournament, so I don't know why we would expect this year to be any better. But let's hear what Monty Lee had to say yesterday. Here is his personal scouting report on Tennessee.
2: Well, we know the starting pitcher quite well. He was actually verbally committed to South Carolina for quite some time. Cameron Appenzeller, one of the most talented freshmen in the SEC, lefty. He's going to run it up there in the low 90s, may get it a clip higher than that. He's had a fantastic season. And Tennessee's a really offensive ball club, fairly right-handed lineup. They're used to winning. You know, obviously got a first-year head coach, and they've been playing better in the second half of the season. So, you know, big key for us. We've got Brandon Stone. We've got a competitor going for us on the mound. And, we're gonna hope that he can give us some length. And, you know, we've got some options out of the bullpen. Look, our season is on the line. As you know, it's a one-game shootout for us. So, you know, there's no point in us looking forward past tomorrow. We'll use everybody that we have to win tomorrow's game, and we'll go to our pitching staff. And we've got to find a way to make sure we've got a great plan of an offense against Appenzeller, you know, who's a very talented lefty.
1: That is a good point. I've thought about it, but I guess I hadn't heard it phrased like that. Like, use whatever you got today and then figure out tomorrow. Whatever.
3: It is truly, because Stone's going to start today. And hey, if he can give you four or five innings, great. If he's struggling after two and a third, pull him and put somebody else in. You. If you have to empty the clip today, do it, right? Because effectively there is no tomorrow. Like, yeah, if you win, you have to still plan for another game, but you don't get there unless you win the game. So, yeah, well, we may see some pretty radical decisions when it comes to using your staff today, because, again, you have to play like your life depends on it, because, quite frankly, it does.
1: We'll see what happens this afternoon. Again, I think all of us are in agreement that this team, under Monty Lee, it feels like they fought for as long as they could. And they were just mismatched. And then the bottom fell out in the Kentucky game, Tyler. And now you've gone on this losing streak. And you're just sitting around waiting for it to come to an end. And then we start this brand new era. And we'll certainly get to more of that as we go through the afternoon and then get you set for the game. And then really tomorrow, likely starting the fresh kind of era of South Carolina baseball.
3: One thing you can look forward to today, the ABS for the first time ever. We did have some challenges early in this Ole Miss-Missouri game.
1: Okay.
3: You can potentially watch, for the first time ever in program history, the ABS be used.
1: Okay. You want to explain that a little bit there for people? I know it's similar. Is it exactly similar to Major League Baseball?
3: Pretty much exactly similar. So the pitcher, the batter, and the catcher are the only ones that can challenge it. You basically challenge it by touching for the batter and the catcher your helmet or the pitcher your hat within about 3 seconds of the call being made by the umpire behind home plate. And just like in Major League Baseball, they'll say, hey, catcher's challenging the ruling of a strike or a ball. Flash up on the screen, show you the little box. It was either in the box or out of the box. They say it was either overturned or the call was made correctly, and we keep on rolling. I watched it earlier in the first one. It was like 9 pitches into the game. The Ole Miss catcher
1: just went right to it.
3: Yeah, because it was a ball to the outside. He challenged it. It was a ball, so he lost the challenge, but it was pretty quick and efficient, more than like 15 seconds, and we kept on rolling. So it looks like it works exactly the same as Major League Baseball. I'm interested to see how aggressive teams are with this week. Do you use them up early or try and use them early if you feel like some things are going against you for a team like Carolina, who, again, only has today, right?
1: Right.
3: You can't save them. You can't take them with you. And certainly learning about this before it likely goes into effect full-time next year.
1: 803-404-6100. If you want to weigh in on anything, going back to our stadium discussion, Beth from Lamar says needed renovations, upgraded seats from first to third base. Cover those seats. Also agree with the student section idea and grill area idea, more bathrooms and concession areas.
3: You know, covered seats is actually a really good thing, because especially as you get into the April and May months, and even, hey, that game that I went to against Princeton was really hot even in March. Like, you got some pretty brutal weather here. through baseball season. So you got people that are cooking out in some of those seats down third base and stuff like that. If you could extend the awning to cover them up, I think that wouldn't be a bad idea either.
1: Again, it's going to be a brand new era, we assume, of South Carolina baseball, and that can extend all the way out to small stadium renovations, things of that nature. Does it mean it has to happen before the start of the 2027 season? No, but maybe something to put on the docket. I do think South Carolina's facilities in total, CLA, Founders Park, and Williams-Brice, who's now getting the renovations, are all due for renovations. It is something that I think you got to keep up with. And again, it's not a standpoint of wins and losses, although those are great. It's a standpoint of you're battling right now to get fans to your arena, to your ballpark, to your football stadium, when access via SEC Network Plus or ESPN Network Plus, and to stay home and to watch on your 80-inch television with your grill and your cooler, a lot easier these days.
3: Absolutely.
1: We'll come back. Hour two on the way. Get into a few other things, including last night, Steve Spurrier inducted into the South Carolina Athletic Hall of Fame. How would he handle today's college football? We'll take a shot at that. 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
11: Sometimes you can tell a lot about what someone wants to do offline by looking at what they do online. Let me tell you about Pinterest's first parenting trend report. Pinterest is a huge platform. They have 600 million monthly users, 80 billion searches per month. The report found a shift from the iPad kid era to now, when parents are actually more interested in real-world adventures and hands-on activities. The global trends and insights lead at Pinterest told us families are thoughtfully designing childhoods rooted in creativity, intention, and meaningful experiences. One psychologist we spoke to said he sees this as a reflection of parents' desire to build core capacities in their children: resilience, curiosity, self-regulation, empathy. These things don't grow automatically, but are built through lived experience. I'm Dr. Sanjay Gupta, helping you live a better life.
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0: Brendan Sorsby situation at Texas Tech.
1: Let's start with this. How good of a quarterback? Let's just start with the big picture on this.
2: Mm-hmm.
1: How good of a quarterback is Brendan Sorsby?
2: I don't know if anybody would have put him in, like, okay, he's like a Heisman favorite based on just

0: It is 1:48. As we head toward 5:30, first pitch time, South Carolina and Tennessee. I've not been looking up, Tyler, at the SEC baseball tournament, so I'll be honest. I've had to dim the lights in here. It's bright in here. We have, like, studio lighting. It's like staring into the sun sometimes if you look up. So I've not been looking up at the TV here, but we have the game in front of us. What is have you been keeping track here?
1: Yeah, it's actually a pretty tight back and forth game. I want to say they're going to the bottom of the eighth or the top of the ninth now. So far we're on track as far as the game times are going, but I can't remember who had the lead last time. I think we're about to come back from a commercial here and we'll find out. But yeah, Ole Miss and Missouri have played a pretty spirited one so far. And as we come back in here, waiting for the graphic to pop up. No, we're now looking at a pitcher. Getting ready to go. Okay, it looks like it's a 9-8 game, and I believe Ole Miss is ahead. Waiting for the actual graphic to pop up.
0: All right, well, we'll get to that coming up here in a few minutes, as that is the first game of the day taking place out in Hoover. And again, you just mentioned it right now. The score is 9-8. Missouri's
1: ahead, okay.
0: Up on the 16. That's the 16-9 game, yeah. And Missouri up 9-8 on Mississippi as we go right now to what appears to be the top of the ninth.
1: Okay,
0: the top of the eighth.
1: Yeah, Missouri's batting. So right. I believe it's going to be the top of the ninth inning. But yeah, I mean, Missouri's in the same position as Carolina. Is their only way of playing more baseball is winning the next five games. And give them credit. They're doing a good job so far.
0: For the record, after that game today, Kentucky and Vanderbilt, that'll be the 13-12 game. That game is scheduled for 2 o'clock, so it just gives you an idea. Look, we all know these SEC tournaments, they get running behind, and things go wacky and crazy. So if you're looking at South Carolina at 5:30, 3.5 hours after Kentucky Vanderbilt right now.
1: We are on the top of the eighth. I'm sorry.
0: Okay, top of the eighth.
1: We got a lot more baseball to play.
0: So you're looking at Kentucky Vanderbilt already being behind schedule. So South Carolina and South Carolina, Tennessee probably now looking closer to a 6 o'clock start time. And the big news right now for that game, if there's big news, it is that Tennessee star offensive player Reese Chapman took a line drive to the face yesterday and will not be participating today. So far this season, 316 from the plate, 10 homers, 44 RBI.
1: Yeah, so that's at least one power bat in their lineup they're not going to have. Could that benefit South Carolina? We'll see. Again, I think there's something to be said about the fact that you're coming into this this game today in this tournament on a 12-game losing streak. You've had the stink of losing on your team for over 2 weeks now, and that's a hard thing to shake off.
0: It is, and the thing that I've been watching for the entire time is body language and chemistry and how are they acting. Are they running out foul? Are they running out grounders? Are they kind of making the effort necessary? And that's what I'm looking for today. Like, do they close out where you went, hey, I don't know how good that team was, but they closed out fighting. That's kind of all I'm looking for today. Don't go out there and get run ruled 17-0 or anything. Go out. If you lose 5-2 or 4-3 and it's a close ball game and we can say, hey, you fought to the end, that's all I'll take, and let's move on to the next step in this baseball reclamation project.
1: Yeah, again, if anything, you win today, you're just kind of kicking the can down the road of, all right, well, now you lose tomorrow against Arkansas or something along those lines, because there's nobody that believes, because we've seen it, that this team, has this team won 5 games in a row at any point this year? If they did, it was really early in the season in non-conference play, but they've just not shown you the ability to beat those kind of teams in consecutive games. And yeah, outside of maybe winning one, this team isn't built for a deep run.
0: I do actually think they had a 5-game win streak late in the season, prior to the 12-game, 13-game losing
1: streak.
0: That's
1: right, because they swept Missouri. They won the midweek after that, and then after that, was that Kentucky the week after that?
0: No, and you might be right. Let's see, they swept Missouri and beat Davidson. That was a 4-game streak. Then got swept by Mississippi State, beat Presbyterian, beat Kentucky 2-3. That was a 3-game win streak in that. My good friends, would be the last time South Carolina baseball won a game.
1: I think
0: Saturday, April 25th.
1: Around, because they swept Princeton in that series that I went to, and I want to say they were on a 5-game winning streak in the middle of that, and that was it.
0: Yeah, you'd probably have to go back to the preseason there to document a 5-game win streak, something that they will have to do in order to be able to. Yeah, here we go. 5-game USC Upstate, Charleston Southern, and then 3 against Princeton before losing to the Citadel on March the 10th. It's happened. Not against SEC competition, but it's happened. Also, if they lose today, lot of eras. We'll talk with just I'll talk with J.C. Sherbert a good bit about this coming up in the next hour as we take a walk down memory lane. But one of the funnier ones today that would be the end of the era is the end of Under Armour, Tyler. And 803-404-6100, I feel like Under Armour's reputation around here is centered around, a Connor Shaw tweet when he injured his foot during a summer practice and essentially blaming the cleat way back when.
1: Yeah, especially in these past couple of years, the relationship this fan base has had with Under Armour has not been great. People kind of look at the quality of the product when it comes to what they put on the field and don't think it quite measures up to what Nike does. And this was kind of a welcome change that people were celebrating when this deal was announced, last year right before football season started. And we're going to, again, find out what difference it makes coming up here in a couple months.
0: Well, everybody wants – Nike is the brand, right? Nike, like, if you go into a store and you got Adidas and you got Under Armour, and I'm not even talking about your school affiliation, you're just buying basketball shorts or a running shirt or whatever it may be. If you're buying shoes, obviously shoes have really grown out to, what is it, you got New Balance now, as you mentioned. But if you were talking about the big apparel companies of football, Reebok is still, I think, involved to some extent. Adidas, obviously Under Armour, Nike. Everybody wants the check. Everybody wants the swoosh, right?
1: Oh, yeah, no, that is the status symbol. And you also have the offshoot of Air Jordan,
0: right?
1: The Jumpman logo that schools like Florida and Michigan and North Carolina have. But that's still under the Nike umbrella. But yeah, Nike is the standard of sports apparel that, if you give people the option, they're probably choosing Nike over the others.
0: So it'll be interesting. And look, just from a standpoint of, all right, what does the apparel look like? Is it cookie cutter? Is it a little more in line with some of the new age stuff that we're seeing for other schools? Yes, that'll be kind of fun to see on July 1st. And then, yes, we can all be jersey nerds. What does the football jerseys look like? Now, they had the picture of it. If, for those that don't remember, those were just the Under Armour jerseys. In that picture that's like Jeremiah Denied, they're all holding them up. Those were the Under Armour jerseys, just with the UA taken off and the Nike check on. So we'll see. But that could be the end of an era. We'll talk more about the end of an era and some of the things that could transpire today with a loss when we come back. Hour number three on the way.
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13: Getting your heart broken can be really rough. It'll happen to most of us at some point in our lives. It's not just an emotional experience, it's a physical one too. Often described as getting the wind knocked out of you, a knot in your stomach, trouble sleeping. I recently spoke about this with Dr. Yoram Yovel, a psychiatrist and neuroscientist. He was on my podcast, Chasing Life. Now, he told me heartbreak doesn't have to last forever, And while your inclination might be to withdraw, isolate, and shut down, it's often the opposite of what supports healing. One of the things that helps us the most is reconnecting to other people you love. And the reverse is also true, he said. If someone you care about is struggling, don't give up on them. You hold the power to comfort loved ones that are in deep physical or emotional distress. I'm Dr. Sanjay Gupta, helping you live a better life.
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0: kind of a quiet dead period, JC, for football recruiting. Well, that has changed dramatically over the last 4 years, 5 years, as now official visit weekends get going, decisions are made. Nobody officially ever signs just yet, but decisions are made. And South Carolina over the weekend lands part of their goal, one half of their recruiting running back class for the 2027 class, with the commitment of Braden Tyson, a 6 foot, 235 pound running back out of the state of Georgia, out of Brookwood, I believe. And I believe that's produced some other very solid Gamecocks in the past.
1: Yeah, Kenny Miles was a running back here under Spurrier that was from Brookwood. He used to be in Gwinnett County over in Atlanta back in the day.

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0: And our colleague now, our current colleague, and terrific beat reporter for Gamecock Central, the one and only Jack Beltre, live at the Hoover Met. And I know he's there because he sent out the picture of the big old Christian Walker banner a little while ago.
1: Nice.
0: So that's proof positive that Jack is over there.
1: All right, so in the last few years, Wes Mitchell got married, engaged and married.
0: And he's a dad.
1: And he's a dad. Mike Uva will be married this weekend.
0: Yep.
1: Veltre has gotten engaged in the last few weeks.
0: Right. Betrothed.
1: Chris Clark's been married for, what, 30, 40 years?
0: Not quite as long as me, but yeah, he's been in it for a bit.
1: What's up with you on three guys, man? I'm telling you. What's up with you people? What's going on over there, Veltre?
2: What do you mean what's going on?
0: It's in the contract.
2: Are you saying it's a bad thing to get married and have kids and all this stuff?
1: For everyone without the last name Ford, it's a great idea.
0: says the father of Ford. So there's that. Jack, we may or

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13: All right, 4:35 here on a Tuesday afternoon. 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
14: I won't dwell, but Arsenal are the Premier League champions. And I'm being very professional.
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14: Running around, kicking and screaming, telling Terry that I might have a fractured ulna. I'm going to have to forfeit the rest of the show. If you know Caddyshack, you know what I'm talking about. If you don't, you should watch Caddyshack because it'll change your life. But I'm not. I'm here. I'm a pro. And I'm going to talk about college football while knowing full well that Arsenal just won their first championship in 22 years.
15: So, I mean, you like to go, you know, streaking outside your way in
14: happiness.
15: Don't
14: you
15: worry. Will you at 5:15?
14: Yeah, when you have another traffic report. Oh, you won't. Well,
15: oh, yeah, 5 o'clock, man. Yeah, we got one more.
14: Well, I'll see what I can do and see if I can't stop traffic out from
15: Who's the weird guy wearing nothing but Arsenal socks?
14: That's right.
15: Running around Gervais.
14: That's right. Anyway, so let's get serious. I don't know where this is going to go next, but I know where they want it to go. But Brendan Sorsby is the quarterback at Texas Tech. You've heard by now that he was the kid, just turned 21 in January, has been basically busted for gambling, including betting on his own team while he was a backup quarterback at Indiana. He has now released a statement, and I'm not going to read the entire thing, but in it, what he basically said was, yes, I bet on Indiana.

0: right, welcome back in. 11 minutes in front of 5 o'clock here on this Tuesday afternoon. Jay Phillips, Terry Ford with you. Gamecock baseball coming your way at 5:15, a 5:30 scheduled first pitch. We may bump a little bit past that. We're in the bottom of the sixth right now, Vandy, Kentucky in game two of the day. And we'll have full scoreboard results for you coming up in the top of the hour headlines. Which may include Arsenal winning the Premier League title, which they did today, Terry Ford. I don't know if you've heard.
1: No, I haven't heard about that.
0: Yeah,
1: Jay.
0: How about that? I was shocked while I was gone to hear that Aaron Rodgers is going to play for the Pittsburgh Steelers.
1: I know, stunning.
0: Why are we? I know you got Jay or Nay here. Maybe you want to include Aaron Rodgers in that. Sure. I have no idea if you do or don't. I do want to hear game show music, but. If he was 32, this would be news.
1: Yeah.
0: But I saw him play a bunch last year because he plays for Pittsburgh.
1: He's a quarterback who's past his prime.
0: And I know that his new coach is his old coach and that he's more offensive-minded, but I'm going to do it again, Ter.
1: Look, Aaron Rodgers is just he's just a jag at this point. Just another guy. He's not Aaron Rodgers anymore. The only thing that makes this a story is because the name on it, right? If this was Jacoby Brissett, nobody bat an eye, right. And they're kind of like
0: he's holding out.
1: How funny is that? The Arizona Jacoby Brissett has forgotten he's Jacoby Brissett. He's like sitting there going, "I'm going to hold out." If you're the Arizona Cardinals, are you going seriously? We have hit rock bottom. Jacoby Brissett is holding out. Honestly, what have we done here?
0: Where's Anthony Richardson? He got cut, not? Right? Go get him. I mean, I'm laughing again, but when I saw that, so I had to double check. Like, we are talking about that Jacoby Brissett, right?
1: When I saw it, I laughed out loud.
0: Yeah.
1: I think everybody except the Cardinals is laughing out loud at that. But going back to Rodgers. Anyways,
0: Okay.
1: I mean, look, here's the saddest part of this, though. Look at that quarterback room. Will Howard, Mason Rudolph, Drew Aller, and then you go, you know what? 42-year-old Aaron Rodgers is a better option.
0: And look, maybe he has a heck of a year. I don't know, but he doesn't look like what Tom Brady was doing, and he doesn't have the pieces around him that Tom Brady had.
1: I think this is what happens to you, Jay, when you can't get the quarterback correct. This is what happens to you.
0: Yeah.
1: And this is why, you know, again, teams scramble to get franchise quarterbacks because now you're stuck in the, let's go get the past his prime guy. Let's draft that one guy in the fourth, fifth, sixth round. Hopefully we get a Brock Purdy, Tom Brady. I mean, everything is throwing crap against the wall and see if it sticks and smells at this point.
0: Yeah.
1: And the Steelers, again, you didn't have the next guy up. Or you reach and draft a Kenny Pickett in the first round.
0: Yeah. I'm not sure you had the next guy for the next guy.
1: No, yeah. And that's the problem. Yeah. So, yeah, this is just that cautionary tale when you can't get the quarterback right. Everything just goes sideways.
0: All right, what do we got here?
1: Jay or Nay? Jackson Smith-Njigba gets his trophy for being the offensive player of the year.
0: Or?
1: Now, first of all, the way it's put together, the year is one word.
0: I saw that.
1: But second and more important, Jackson Smith-Njigba gets the AP 2025 Defensive Player of the Year trophy in the mail.
0: I really don't know how you screw that up. I honest to God don't know
1: Jay
0: how
1: or
0: you
1: nay,
0: screw
1: someone needs fired in the NFL office.
0: Well, if not fired, reassigned? Do you not? That's an important trophy. Did you look at it?
1: That's
0: like proofreading a book.
1: How many people had their hands on this thing before it got to the point it got mailed?
0: Seriously.
1: Like my kids would say, epic fail.
0: I mean, did you have your kid at home on his printer just stick something on there and nobody? I mean,
1: that's incredible. It felt like somebody from the Baltimore County school system engraved it.
0: Yeah.
1: I was in the Baltimore County school system. This guy was sitting next to me.
0: I don't know. That's,
1: it could have been me, matter of fact.
0: But Jay, somebody needs to either be fired or, again, at worst, reassigned.
1: Yeah. One more NFL. No. In the wow, you're not very bright department. Kansas City Chief receiver Rashee Rice has been sentenced to serve 30 days in jail after testing positive for marijuana in a violation of the terms of probation for his role in a crash that left multiple people injured 2 years ago. Basically, if you don't test positive for marijuana, you're going to be on probation.
2: Yeah.
1: If you test positive, you go to jail.
2: Yeah.
1: Our boy Rashee Rice likes the weed so much, he couldn't stay away from it, so he could go test clean to stay out of prison.
2: And what does that say to the Hunt family and to Andy Reid?
1: So you say, Jay or Nay, Kansas City, you have a Rashee Rice problem.
2: Jay.
1: Look, man.
2: Again, I'm not here to judge your life.
1: I'm me either.
2: But just like you got to follow the rules. Pay the consequence.
1: You can't look. There's a window for taking a drug test to where you can be clean.
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17: So-called superagers, they are an enviable segment of the population. People who are older than 80, whose brains function like someone a fraction of their age. It's true, a lot of these people have genetics on their side, but more and more research is bearing out the idea that people who practice good brain health also slow their cognitive decline. Dr. Richard Isaacson, a pioneer in the Alzheimer's space, told us that, quote, his studies have found lifestyle changes including diet, exercise, reducing stress and optimizing sleep, along with managing vascular risk factors with certain medications, can actually help grow brain areas and also reduce telltale signs of Alzheimer's, such as tau tangles and amyloid plaques. What else helps? 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I'm Dr. Sanjay Gupta, helping you live a better life.
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0: By the way, Pat, you just added my argument about Evan Mobley, and I'm going to give you a play on that in a second, but go ahead and finish your thought.
1: I was just going to say, I wanted to reiterate the two plays I gave out yesterday, which, you know, if you want to sneak these in for a couple bucks each before the game begins, OG Anunoby, Eastern Conference Finals MVP, 25-1. OG Anunoby's been the best Knick in the playoffs. He has, just straight up. And again, I know he didn't play the last two games against Philly, but in the eight games he's played, he's their second leading scorer. He's averaging 2 steals per game. He's averaging a block per game. He's pulling down 8 rebounds per game. He's been the best Knick in the playoffs so far. If that continues, 25-1 to win the conference finals MVP, he's healthy.
0: Sexy.
1: There's the chance he gets hurt again for sure. But if OG Anunoby stays healthy throughout this series, those should not be the odds. And then the other one I liked at 9-1, Evan Mobley to be the leading rebounder. It is, you know, you consider the statistical probability. It is likely to be Karl Anthony Towns. But if it's not Cat, Evan Mobley's the leading rebounder on the Cavs, and he's third in these odds. So again, depending on how the X's and O's shake out, maybe you get Kenny Atkinson telling Evan Mobley, hey, stay close to the rim as much as you can. We need you to grab rebounds. We need offensive rebounds. And so Evan Mobley to be the leading rebounder, and Karl Anthony Towns, he's been great. He's prone to getting in foul trouble. Josh Hart, very good undersized rebounder, but should not have more rebounds in this series than Evan Mobley. And Mobley's probably going to play, I don't know, 40 to 43 minutes in every game this series. Those are the two things I like when you're looking at a series long, you know, if you're looking at any series long bets here with our friends at BetMGM.
0: All right, so counterintuitive to your last point about Evan Mobley leading this series in rebounds, but supportive of your prior point about Mobley maybe getting pulled away from the bucket, limiting some of those rebounding opportunities. I'm going to live in a land down under, Pat, on Evan Mobley 7.5 rebounds tonight. 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Now, he went over twice in the 3 regular season matchups against your Knicks in this category. He had 8-9 rebounds in a pair of contests, 7 in the other. But yarr, shiver me timbers. I think Captain Hook will indeed come into play. Yes, I understand he's averaging 8 rebounds per game in the postseason. Yes, I understand as well. He has gone over 7.5 boards in 4 of his last 5 games with the New York Knicks. Box the hell out. They're the best defensive rebounding team this entire NBA postseason. They have allowed the fewest opponent rebounds per game, getting them just 35.1. So Evan Mobley under 7.5 rebounds, a plus 115. My favorite player prop play tonight in game numero uno. And again, I think Captain Hook, is going to come into play.
1: All right, we got some phone calls. Hang tight. When we come back, we'll get to them. We got to go streaking as well. Phone number to join the show. You can call, you can text 310-840-4910. We will squeeze in a phone call or two before the top of the hour, so hang patiently there. But again, when we come back, we're going to go streaking. He's Brett Evans. I'm Pat Boyle. This is BetMGM Tonight on Westwood One Sports.
2: Well, guess who's back? Aaron Rodgers has finally decided to return to the Pittsburgh Steelers. It's a 1-year deal for the future Hall of Famer. Reunited with Coach Mike McCarthy, they won a Super Bowl in Green Bay. 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
1: Welcome on back. BetMGM Tonight, Westwood One Sports. He's Brett Evans. I'm Pat Boyle. Phone number to join the show. We got a bunch of callers we're going to get to. If we don't get to you here in the next 5 minutes, hang tight, and we'll start the next segment with a bunch of your phone calls, because we've only got a spot or two open on our phone line. So if you want to join, 310-840-4910. We got some callers on the Chiefs and Rashee Rice. We've got some callers on, just looking ahead to the future, the NFC East. And, I think we got a caller as well on our Let's Go Streaking segment. So, again, smorgasbord, and we'll get to him at the top of the hour at the latest at 310-840-4910. So hang tight. He's Brett Evans. I'm Pat Boyle. But, again, the big news yesterday, Aaron Rodgers officially set to return for his age 43 season. You know, Brett and I were talking, and we're talking in our pre-show meeting call, and our executive producer, Randy Merkin, who just joined our team, brought this up, and Combs brought this up as well. And we said, well, who are the greatest 40-something players in the history of the Big Four sports? Where would Aaron Rodgers go? Would we maybe do a Mount Rushmore? And so we said, screw it. Why not do a Mount Rushmore of our all-time 40-something athletes in the Big Four sports? So, Brad, if you don't mind, I'll go ahead and go first here. I'll kick this off.
2: Go.
1: We're going to give one for each of the Big Four sports, and I'll start on the ice. Give me Alex Ovechkin, who is 40 years old right now, but again, considering that he just finished up his age 40 season and played 32 games and still was able to score 32 goals and have 32 assists for 64 points, Ovechkin has not mentioned retiring. He's going to be back next year. The all-time leader at 929 goals, and I got a feeling he's probably going to score 30-plus more goals next season. So, again, only one season in his 40s, but I'm expecting at least one more, if not a couple of more. Give me Ovechkin for hockey. Let's go to baseball. Give me the say, hey, kid, Willie Mays, because what he was able to do in his 40s was just absolutely spectacular. Hall of Famer, two-time MVP. But, again, played through his age 42 season. At 40 years old, he was an all-star. At 41 years old, he was an all-star. At 42 years old, he was an all-star. And in his age 40 season in 1971 with the Giants, led all of baseball with a 425 OBP. And whatever he started to lack in his speed and his power, he made up for with tremendous vision, tremendous patience, discipline, and still hit for a pretty damn good average and a pretty damn good OPS. So Willie Mays, for me, of course, with all the defense as well, is on my Mount Rushmore of the greatest 40-something-year-olds in the Big Four sports. Football, this one's easy. I'm not even going to spend more than 10 seconds on it. It's Tom Brady. It's the GOAT. I mean, yeah. That's it. Move on. And for basketball, it's LeBron James, who is, I don't think he's going to retire, hasn't officially said yet or not, but the all-time leader in points, a 22-time All-Star, just finished his age 41 season, and is still putting up incredible numbers. Last year, sixth in the MVP voting. This season, at age 41, he scored 21 points per game, shot 59% from two-point range, shot 52% from the field, dished out over seven assists per game and over six rebounds per game. LeBron's still playing at an all-star caliber level. So my Mount Rushmore of 40-somethings is Ovechkin, Willie Mays, Tom Brady, and LeBron. Brad, over to you.
2: All right, hockey, let's put the biscuit in the basket. It's got to be Gordie Howe, a guy that had an obscene amount of goals, 107 to be exact, after the age of 40, just in the NHL. He was a four-time all-star appearance guy as well, and it was 40s. Hell, he scored 12 goals at the age of 51 with Hartford, and we can't forget what he accomplished with the now defunct World Hockey Association, 121 goals, and that was all between the ages of 45 to 50. So Gordie Howe, absolute legend at his advanced age, and one of the greatest players on the ice in history as a result. Baseball's Nolan Ryan for me. The Express had a pair of no-nos after the age of 40, kicked the bleep out of Robin Ventura as well, well into his 40s. 1,437 strikeouts in his 40s. He was a four-time league strikeout champ in his 40s. 71 wins to go along with it, retiring at age 46. And I'm with you. It's Tom Brady in football for all the reasons that we don't have to mention. That's a layup. It's obvious. And I'm also going LeBron James. Again, two-time All-Star in his first 2 years in his 40s, averaging 24.4 points per game. Last season, some 0.8 rebounds per game, 8.2 dimes. And then this year, falling about 20.9 points per game, 6.1 rebounds per game, and 7.2 assists per game. And I agree with you. He's going to be back next year, likely for the Lake Show, and will only add to his legend. So my Mount Rushmore of all 40-somethings, Gordie Howe, Nolan Ryan, Tom Brady, and LeBron James.
1: I have little to no complaints. So that's a great one. Shout out to our video producer, Michael Montgomery, Monty, for putting those together, those Mount Rushmores. If you're watching live on YouTube or on Twitter, you can see Brad's Mount Rushmore. Very nicely done by Monty. Very nicely done indeed. We want to hear from you. Who is your Mount Rushmore of the greatest 40-something-year-old athletes in the Big Four sports? You want to call in, you want to text in, you can give us all four, you can give us any sport you want. Again, for me, it was Ovechkin, Willie Mays, Tom Brady, and LeBron, and for Brad, Gordie Howe, Nolan Ryan, Brady, and LeBron. 310-840-4910. We got a bunch of phone calls. We'll open up the phone lines, whatever you want to get in on coming up next, and your Mount Rushmore. And then also, we're going to continue our off-season long breakdown of the teams in the NFL. The Jets are next on BetMGM.
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17: A better life with Dr. Sanjay Gupta.
18: Sometimes you can tell a lot about what someone wants to do offline by looking at what they do online. Let me tell you about Pinterest's first parenting trend report. Pinterest is a huge platform. They have 600 million monthly users, 80 billion searches per month. The report found a shift from the iPad kid era to now, when parents are actually more interested in real-world adventures and hands-on activities. The Global Trends and Insights lead at Pinterest told us, families are thoughtfully designing childhoods rooted in creativity, intention, and meaningful experiences. One psychologist we spoke to said he sees this as a reflection of parents' desire to build core capacities in their children. Resilience, curiosity, self-regulation, empathy. These things don't grow automatically, but are built through lived experience. I'm Dr. Sanjay Gupta, helping you live a better life.
20: Health and Human Services and the Ad Council.